0: Hello, welcome back to NHK Newsline. I'm Maria Sato in Tokyo. IT giant OpenAI says some AI agents it's currently creating have taken actions not intended by the developers. It says these have impacted third-party websites or services, and the company has notified dozens of affected entities. The U.S. developer of ChatGPT made the announcement on Friday, saying some of the websites involved are operated by governments, universities, public agencies, and other institutions. OpenAI says it's investigating cases where its developmental AI models bypassed other firms' security systems and impacted their websites or services. As an example, the company said it identified 53 instances where its AI models leaked images provided by users. On Wednesday, Australian Prime Minister Anthony Albanese expressed serious concerns over unauthorized access by an OpenAI agent to a government medical data portal. OpenAI acknowledged the incident. OpenAI CEO Sam Altman posted to social media on Friday that his firm was trying to balance what he called a desire for transparency with gaining a clear understanding from masses of agent activity logs. He said the company is working with impacted organizations. Concerns are growing over the safety of AI technology amid a series of cases where the most advanced developmental AI models have acted in unauthorized ways. U.S. President Donald Trump has reportedly rejected an Iranian proposal that could lead to the reopening of the Strait of Hormuz within 7 days. The Wall Street Journal quoted U.S. officials on Friday as saying Trump has rejected the proposal. Iranian Foreign Minister Abbas Araghchi disclosed it to reporters in New York. Araghchi said Iran relayed the 7-day plan to the U.S. via Qatar. He also said none of the actions the U.S. should take are new and they are already in the Memorandum of Understanding signed in June.
1: We believe that these actions can be taken in 4 or 5 days. So in day 6, the strait will be open. And on day 7, the talks with the U.S. will be started for the final deal on mutually agreed subjects.
0: The foreign minister said the choice now rests with the United States. Some media outlets say the plan calls for a halt to all fighting, including in Lebanon. It will also reportedly require the unfreezing of Iranian assets, as well as an end to oil sanctions and the U.S. naval blockade on Iran. The Journal reported Trump told his aides he expects to resume bombing Iran after the November midterm elections, but it cited officials as saying Trump's views could shift and be affected by the results of the elections. The United States is targeting Iran's aviation industry with new sanctions, and other countries are responding by suspending flights operated by Iranian airlines. The United Arab Emirates reportedly implemented the measure on Thursday until further notice. An Iranian news agency says Iranian flights are also suspended in Georgia, Azerbaijan, Oman, and Iraq. The U.S. unveiled the new sanctions on September 8th. Treasury Secretary Scott Bessent said companies doing business with Iranian airlines are at risk of being cut off from the global financial system.

0: Fox News aired an interview on Thursday with Iranian President Masoud Pezeshkian. He said his country will go through any hardship and endure. A senior United Nations official says the effective closure of the Strait of Hormuz is leading to a lack of fertilizer around the world. He says 45 million people could be pushed into acute food insecurity as a result. George Moreira da Silva, executive director of the UN Office for Project Services, spoke to NHK in New York on Friday. He said a humanitarian crisis can be avoided if even only a handful of vessels carrying fertilizer are permitted through the key waterway every day.
1: 5 or 7 vessels a day with fertilizers will make a big difference. So it's just 5 or 7, but for developing countries, it will make the difference between having food security or being forced into a humanitarian crisis.
0: According to the UN, 1/3 of the world's fertilizer trade passes through the strait. Moreira da Silva urged Iran and the United States to come up with a solution regarding fertilizer shipments as quickly as possible, separately from their comprehensive ceasefire negotiations. He went on to say that preparations are already in place for a solution, including a mechanism to register ships and have cargo monitored by the UN. He added, the only thing missing is the political will to allow us to work. Japanese weather officials say severe tropical storm Tsurugi is likely to bring very strong winds and rough seas to the country's southwestern prefecture of Okinawa from Sunday. The meteorological agency said Tsurugi was moving north-northwest at 15 kilometers per hour over waters south of Okinawa as of 3 p.m. on Saturday, Japan time. The agency says Tsurugi is expected to develop as it moves northward and come close to Okinawa. The maximum sustained wind speed is expected to be about 83 kilometers per hour in the region of Okinawa's main island on Sunday. Gusts there will likely reach as much as 126 kilometers per hour. Further north, a seasonal front is bringing rainfall to wide areas of eastern and western Japan. Torrential downpours and thunder could hit the Kanto, Tokai, and northern Kyushu regions on Saturday. The ground has already been loosened by recent rainfall, and the agency is urging people to stay on high alert for landslides, swollen rivers, and flooding. It's been 1 month since a massive landslide and flash floods devastated the Nepal-China border. Many people are still struggling to rebuild their lives. The disaster struck on August 26. Authorities in Nepal say 1,453 people have died, and more than 5,500 others are unaccounted for. The figure includes 5 Japanese nationals. Chinese state media say 43 people were dead and 519 others missing in the Tibet Autonomous Region as of September 5th. Workers at hydropower facilities are believed to be trapped in tunnels. An official told NHK discussions are underway to end the search. Authorities say more than 80,000 people have been affected in total. Many are still living in evacuation shelters. They say food and medicine are not being adequately distributed. UN officials say comprehensive support is needed, especially for women, children, and other older people.

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Welcome back to NHK Newsline. I'm Kaneko Sakno. Japanese weather officials say severe tropical storm Surige will likely approach Okinawa with strong intensity by around Monday. The Japan Meteorological Agency says Surige was moving north over waters south of Okinawa as of 6 p.m. Saturday. The storm is expected to develop as it continues moving northward. Winds are expected to gradually intensify in Okinawa. Ocean swells are also likely to increase, with waves reaching 6 meters in the prefecture on Sunday. People in Okinawa and the Amami region are urged to remain vigilant against high waves and to take precautions against strong winds and landslides. Elsewhere, the seasonal rain front is bringing developed rain clouds to Kyushu, Shikoku and other regions. It's gradually moving southward but is expected to remain over or near Honshu into next week. In Chiba and Kanagawa prefectures, the ground has become saturated and some levees have been damaged, increasing the risk of disasters even if rainfall is less than expected. It's been 1 month since a massive landslide and flash floods devastated the Nepal-China border. Many people are still struggling to rebuild their lives. The disaster struck on August 26th. Authorities in Nepal say 1,453 people have died and more than 5,000

0: UN officials say comprehensive support is needed, especially for women, children and older people. A Nepalese glacier expert says climate change played a significant role in the massive flash floods. Sudan Bikash Maharjan is a researcher based in Kathmandu. He says studies suggest that the glacier at an altitude of about 5,100 meters melted, exposing parts of the rock surface of the slope. He says meltwater then permeated the rock through cracks, making the slope unstable.
1: What we can see is in Nepal, within 40 years period, 32% of the glacier area melted in the whole country. Based on the impact that now it happened, changes the landscape of that river valley, and there could be the huge chance of landslide and others flood could be in your future also.
0: He says monitoring and alarm systems must be strengthened to prepare for future calamities. IT giant OpenAI says some AI agents, it is currently creating have taken actions not intended by the developers. It says these have impacted third-party websites or services, and the company has notified dozens of affected entities. The US developer of ChatGPT made the announcement on Friday, saying some of the websites involved are operated by governments, universities, public agencies, and other institutions. OpenAI says it is investigating cases where its developmental AI models bypassed other firms' security systems and impacted their websites or services. As an example, the company said it identified 53 instances where its AI models leaked images provided by users. On Wednesday, Australian Prime Minister Anthony Albanese expressed serious concerns over unauthorized access by an OpenAI agent to a government medical data portal. OpenAI acknowledged the incident. OpenAI CEO Sam Altman posted to social media on Friday that his firm was trying to balance what he called a desire for transparency with gaining a clear understanding from masses of agent activity logs. He said the company is working with impacted organizations. Concerns are growing over the safety of AI technology amid a series of cases where the most advanced developmental AI models have acted in unauthorized ways. US President Donald Trump has reportedly rejected an Iranian proposal that could lead to the reopening of the Strait of Hormuz within 7 days. The Wall Street Journal quoted U.S. officials on Friday as saying Trump has rejected the proposal. Iranian Foreign Minister Abbas Araghchi disclosed this to reporters in New York. Araghchi said Iran relayed the 7-day plan to the U.S. via Qatar. He also said none of the actions the U.S. should take are new, and they're already in the Memorandum of Understanding signed in June.
2: We believe that these actions can be taken in 4 or 5 days. So in day 6, the strait will be open. And on day 7, the talks with the U.S. will be started for the final deal on mutually agreed subjects.
0: The foreign minister said the choice now rests with the United States. Some media outlets say the plan calls for a halt to all fighting, including in Lebanon. It will also reportedly require the unfreezing of Iranian assets, as well as an end to oil sanctions and the U.S. naval blockade on Iran. The Journal reported Trump told his aides he expects to resume bombing Iran after the November midterm elections, but its cited officials are saying Trump's views could shift and be affected by the results of the elections. The United States is targeting Iran's aviation industry with new sanctions, and other countries are responding by suspending flights operated by Iranian airlines. The United Arab Emirates reportedly implemented the measure on Thursday until further notice. An Iranian news agency says Iranian flights are also suspended in Georgia, Azerbaijan, Oman, and Iraq. The U.S. unveiled the new sanctions on September 8th. Treasury Secretary Scott Bessent said companies doing business with Iranian airlines are at risk of being cut off from the global financial system. Fox News aired an interview on Thursday with Iranian President Masoud Pezeshkian.

0: son. He said his country will go through any hardship and endure. A senior United Nations official says the effective closure of the Strait of Hormuz is leading to a lack of fertilizer around the world. He says 45 million people could be pushed into acute food insecurity as a result. Jorge Moreira da Silva, executive director of the UN Office for Project Services, spoke to NHK in New York on Friday. He said a humanitarian crisis can be avoided if even only a handful of vessels carrying fertilizer are permitted through the key waterway every day.
1: 5 or 7 vessels a day with fertilizers will make a big difference. So it's just 5 or 7, but for developing countries, it will make the difference between having food security or being forced into a humanitarian crisis.
0: According to the United Nations, 1/3 of the world's fertilizer trade passes through the strait. Moreira da Silva urged Iran and the United States to come up with a solution regarding fertilizer shipments as quickly as possible, separately from their comprehensive ceasefire negotiations. He went on to say that preparations are already in place for a solution, including a mechanism to register ships and have cargo monitored by the UN. He added the only thing missing is the political will to allow us to work. Now here's your 3-day world weather forecast.

0: 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I'm Kaneko Sakno in Tokyo. Thanks for watching.
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0: Welcome back to NHK Newsline. I'm Kaneko Sakno. Japanese weather officials say severe tropical storm Surige will likely approach Okinawa with strong intensity by around Monday. The Japan Meteorological Agency says Surige was moving north over waters south of Okinawa as of 6 p.m. Saturday. The storm is expected to develop as it continues moving northward. Winds are expected to gradually intensify in Okinawa. Ocean swells are also likely to increase, with waves reaching 6 meters in the prefecture on Sunday. People in Okinawa and the Amami region are urged to remain vigilant against high waves and to take precautions against strong winds and landslides. Elsewhere, the seasonal rain front is bringing developed rain clouds to Kyushu, Shikoku and other regions. It's gradually moving southward but is expected to remain over or near Honshu into next week. In Chiba and Kanagawa prefectures, the ground has become saturated and some levees have been damaged, increasing the risk of disasters even if rainfall is less than expected. It's been 1 month since a massive landslide and flash floods devastated the Nepal-China border. Many people are still struggling to rebuild their lives. The disaster struck on August 26th. Authorities in Nepal say 1,453 people have died and more than 5,500 others are unaccounted for. The figure includes 5 Japanese nationals. Chinese state media said 43 people were dead and 519 others missing in the Tibet Autonomous Region as of September 5th. Workers at hydropower facilities are believed to have been trapped in tunnels. However, an official told NHK they're considering ending the search. Authorities say more than 80,000 people have been affected in total. Many are living in evacuation shelters. They say food and medicine are not being adequately distributed. UN officials say comprehensive support is needed, especially for women, children and older people. A Nepalese glacier expert says climate change played a significant role in the massive flash floods. Sudan Bikash Mahajan is a researcher based in Kathmandu. He says studies suggest that the glacier at an altitude of about 5,100 meters melted, exposing parts of the rock surface of the slope. He says meltwater then permeated the rock through cracks, making the slope unstable.
1: What we can see is in Nepal, within 40 years period, 32% of the glacier area melted in the whole country. Based on the impact that now it happened, changes the landscape of that river valley, and there could be the huge chance of landslide and others, flood could be in near future also.
0: He says monitoring and alarm systems must be strengthened to prepare for future calamities. IT giant OpenAI says some AI agents, it is currently creating, have taken actions not intended by the developers. It says these have impacted third-party websites or services, and the company has notified dozens of affected entities. The US developer of ChatGPT made the announcement on Friday, saying some of the websites involved are operated by governments, universities, public agencies, and other institutions. OpenAI says it is investigating cases where its developmental AI models bypassed other firms' security systems.

0: understanding from masses of agent activity logs. He said the company is working with impacted organizations. Concerns are growing over the safety of AI technology amid a series of cases where the most advanced developmental AI models have acted in unauthorized ways. US President Donald Trump has reportedly rejected an Iranian proposal that could lead to the reopening of the Strait of Hormuz within 7 days. The Wall Street Journal quoted US officials on Friday as saying Trump has rejected the proposal. Iranian Foreign Minister Abbas Araghchi disclosed this to reporters in New York. Araghchi said Iran relayed the 7-day plan to the US via Qatar. He also said none of the actions the US should take are new, and they're already in the Memorandum of Understanding signed in June.
1: We believe that these actions can be taken in 4 or 5 days, so in day 6, the strait will be open. And on day 7, the talks with the US will be started for the final deal on mutually agreed subjects.
0: The foreign minister said the choice now rests with the United States. Some media outlets say the plan calls for a halt to all fighting, including in Lebanon. It will also reportedly require the unfreezing of Iranian assets, as well as an end to oil sanctions and the US naval blockade on Iran. The Journal reported Trump told his aides he expects to resume bombing Iran after the November midterm elections, but its cited officials are saying Trump's views could shift and be affected by the results of the elections. The United States is targeting Iran's aviation industry with new sanctions, and other countries are responding by suspending flights operated by Iranian airlines. The United Arab Emirates reportedly implemented the measure on Thursday until further notice. An Iranian news agency says Iranian flights are also suspended in Georgia, Azerbaijan, Oman, and Iraq. The U.S. unveiled the new sanctions on September 8th. Treasury Secretary Scott Bessent said companies doing business with Iranian airlines are at risk of being cut off from the global financial system. Fox News aired an interview on Thursday with Iranian President Masoud Pezeshkian. He said his country will go through any hardship and endure. A senior United Nations official says the effective closure of the Strait of Hormuz is leading to a lack of fertilizer around the world. He says 45 million people could be pushed into acute food insecurity as a result. Jorge Moreira da Silva, executive director of the UN Office for Project Services, spoke to NHK in New York on Friday. He said a humanitarian crisis can be avoided if even only a handful of vessels carrying fertilizer are permitted through the key waterway every day.
2: 5 or 7 vessels a day with fertilizers will make a big difference. So it's just 5 or 7, but for developing countries, it will make the difference between having food security or being forced into a humanitarian crisis.
0: According to the United Nations, 1/3 of the world's fertilizer trade passes through the strait. Moreira da Silva urged Iran and the United States to come up with a solution regarding fertilizer shipments as quickly as possible, separately from their comprehensive ceasefire negotiations. He went on to say that preparations are already in place for a solution, including a mechanism to register ships and have cargo monitored by the UN. He added the only thing missing is the political will to allow us to work. Now here's your 3-day world weather forecast.

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0: From our studios in Tokyo, this is NHK Newsline. I'm Ross Mihara. Japan's Prime Minister Takaichi Sanai has held telephone talks with U.S. President Donald Trump. She was briefed about the recent U.S.-China summit in Washington. The roughly 20-minute phone call took place on Saturday night, Japan time. During the talks, Trump explained the contents of his meeting with Chinese President Xi Jinping. Takaichi and Trump exchanged views on various issues, especially concerning China, such as economic security, and they confirmed coordination between Japan and the U.S. Takaichi spoke to reporters after the talks.
1: 今般の米中首脳会談について
2: I was given a detailed explanation about the U.S.-China summit meeting. Engaging in two rounds of top-level talks within a week, including a direct meeting in New York, demonstrates the strength of the Japan-U.S. alliance. We will continue to work closely with President Trump.
0: Takaichi responded to a question by a reporter about a fact sheet issued by the White House. It states that Trump and Xi recalled that their countries were allies in World War II and fought side by side to win the war. Takaichi said she refrains from commenting on the details of such phone talks because they are diplomatic exchanges. She said she told Trump that Japan and the U.S. are now the closest and most trusted allies and that both countries will contribute to the peace and stability of the region and the world. IT giant OpenAI says some AI agents it is currently creating have taken actions not intended by the developers. It says these have impacted third-party websites or services, and the company has notified dozens of affected entities. The U.S. developer of ChatGPT made the announcement on Friday, saying some of the websites involved are operated by governments, universities, public agencies, and other institutions. OpenAI says it is investigating cases where its developmental AI models bypassed other firms' security systems and impacted their websites or services. As an example, the company said it identified 53 instances where its AI models leaked images provided by users. On Wednesday, Australian Prime Minister Anthony Albanese expressed serious concerns over unauthorized access by an OpenAI agent to a government medical data portal. OpenAI acknowledged the incident. OpenAI CEO Sam Altman posted to social media on Friday that his firm was trying to balance what he called a desire for transparency with gaining a clear understanding from masses of agent activity logs. He said the company is working with impacted organizations. Concerns are growing over the safety of AI technology amid a series of cases where the most advanced developmental AI models have acted in unauthorized ways. Japanese weather officials say severe tropical storm Tsurage will likely approach Okinawa with strong intensity by around Monday. The Japan Meteorological Agency says Tsurage was moving north over waters south of Okinawa. The storm is expected to develop as it continues moving northward. Winds are expected to gradually intensify in Okinawa. Ocean swells are also likely to increase, with waves reaching 6 meters in the prefecture on Sunday. People in Okinawa and the Amami region are urged to remain vigilant against high waves and to take precautions against strong winds and landslides. Elsewhere, the seasonal rain front is bringing developed rain clouds to Kyushu, Shikoku, and other regions. It is gradually moving southward, but is expected to remain over or near Honshu into next week. In Chiba and Kanagawa prefectures, the ground has become saturated and some levees have been damaged, increasing the risk of disasters even if rainfall is less than expected. It's been 1 month since a massive landslide and flash floods devastated the Nepal-China border. Many people are still struggling to rebuild their lives. The disaster struck on August 26th. Authorities in Nepal say 1,453 people have died and more than 5,500 others are unaccounted for. The figure includes five Japanese nationals. Chinese state media said 43 people were dead and 519 others missing in the Tibet Autonomous Region as of September 5th. Workers at hydropower facilities are believed to have been trapped in tunnels. However, an official told NHK they are considering ending the search. Authorities say more than 80,000 people have been affected in total. Many are living in evacuation shelters. They say food and medicine are not being adequately distributed. UN officials say comprehensive support is needed, especially for women, children, and older people. A Nepalese glacier expert says climate change played a significant role in the massive flash floods. Sudan Bikash Maharjan is a researcher based in Kathmandu. He says studies suggest that the glacier at an altitude of about 5,100 meters melted, exposing parts of the rock surface of the slope. He says meltwater then permeated the rock through cracks, making the slope unstable.
1: What we can see is in Nepal, within 40 years period, 32% of the glacier area melted in the whole country. Based on the impact that now it happened, changes the landscape of that river valley, and there could be the huge chance of landslide and other flood could be in your future also.
0: He says monitoring and alarm systems must be strengthened to prepare for future calamities.

0: People in Tokyo have been sampling South Korean food and culture at an annual event. The event is held in Tokyo and Seoul every year to deepen exchanges between Japan and South Korea. Visitors to the cooking section can taste a popular South Korean dish called Hangang ramen. They add boiling water to bowls full of dried noodles and other ingredients. A South Korean violinist and a Japanese pianist also perform classical music. Some attendees on Saturday chatted with South Korean college students and other young people from the country. They exchanged opinions about their favorite dramas. They also compared Japanese and Korean words that have similar sounds.
1: South Korean pronunciation is hard. This is a wonderful opportunity to hear the language spoken so clearly. I'm learning a lot.
2: I'm delighted that many people came. I believe this symbolizes the friendly relations between South Korea and Japan.
0: The festival runs through Sunday. The South Korean version of the event will be held next month in Seoul. Those were the stories for this hour.